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Nothing but country for your lunch break? That's the 95-Minute Music Marathon on 95.1 WRNS. They teased us with Stagecoach, then they announced they're going to have a festival tour, now Florida Georgia Line, adding another one to the lineup. That's next to the breakdown, brought to you by Eggland's Best. Better taste, better nutrition, better eggs.

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1: The Florida Georgia Line reunion tour continues. The Anything Goes Again festival tour has been extended. They've got quite a few dates to announce yet. The first one was Stagecoach. Then just yesterday, the Carolina Country Music Festival, which is in June. They'll be hitting the road for that this year as well. I like that they're doing festivals. If you think about it, there's a strategy to this. They haven't played together in 5+ years. I think since pre-pandemic days, the last time they did a full tour. A festival is not a full production. You've got the stage and everything built in, the sound. You're bringing in your equipment, obviously. But it's not having to plan a full tour. They can come out and just rock out with their fans and maybe warm that up for a full tour in the fall or in 2028. But either way, Florida Georgia Line's festival tour continues in 2028.

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I love those crisp mornings where it gets warm on your back by the end of the day. But man, starting off on a cool day on a motorcycle and then having it get warmer as the day goes on, there is nothing like it. Or sitting on the back porch having coffee, that's cool too.

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Hear what's next in country every fresh Friday on 95.1 WRNS. It's B-Dub hanging with Preston and Chris, also known as Low Cash. They're on with us in minutes.

0: Low Cash on the show. Let's talk about the evolution into put out a love song. Your daughters loved the song quickly. That's a whole different love story, you know, being parents. At this point, are the kids becoming a better A&R department than the actual music industry?
1: It's funny that you say that because that is something we definitely lean on now because they are Swifties. They know what is happening. And right. So, you know, we're in our trucks and we're listening to songs and we're listening to mixes, and I will look in my rear view and see which kid is bopping their head a little bit, knowing the words already. And then I asked Chris, I said, what's your 10-year-old think? And he said, talking about it. And I said, my 10-year-old says the same thing. And so that definitely weighed into our decision.
0: I love that.
2: 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But if you guys, it's on the EP. 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

official start of fall is on Tuesday, but I know mentally we've all been there since Labor Day weekend. You know, the unofficial start of fall. If you haven't already, you can proceed with pumpkin spice and hoodie season. I'm

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I'd be at some party, she'd show up and I'd be walking out. Across some parking lot, hiding behind her sister. I'd look up, she'd be at the red light beside me in that white Maxima with the sticker on the back.

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She's so far gone, but she didn't go far. She was

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We drop them to you in 60 seconds or less. 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

0: Bobby Bones is on the Beast in the East. WRNS. Bobby Bones. Here's what you may have missed.
1: I'm more shoplifted. My wife and I went to Target, and we didn't grab a cart because one of us pushes the baby in the stroller, and the other walks and grabs the stuff. And we just loaded the bottom of it with the stuff, and we got to the self-checkout and pretty much checked everything out. And we rolled off. We got to the front doors, and I just happened to look down and check again, and there were two things underneath. And we got through the detectors fine.
2: Yeah. Oh, so you could have gotten away with it?
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1: Nothing went off, yeah. If you were me, what would you have done?
2: Nah, if I'm still on their property, I'd probably go back.
1: Do you find it at your car?
3: 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You just throw it in and go.
2: Is it in my car yet?
1: Well, no, you're packed, because we have to pack the stroller up. Baby goes in the car seat, and then I got to take the stroller apart, put it in the bag. What do you do?
2: Yeah, I think I'm throwing it in the car.

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Another furry friend is looking for a home with the Country Critter of the Week, 95.1 WRNS. AI is creating a brand new identity crisis, and it's all about guys named Al. Think about that for a second. I'll explain next. 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

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I never thought that artificial intelligence would come for someone's name, but apparently if you're named Al, A-L, you're now collateral damage. There's a tailor in San Francisco called Al's Attire. Says people see the name and assume it's AI's attire. Like ChatGPT is back there hemming your pants. The owner says my entire human identity depends on one very small line. And this is why I'm proposing we bring back the periods. A dot I dot. Not because I'm anti-technology. It's because I'm pro Al. I mean, these guys have already survived decades of you can call me Al. Haven't they been through enough?

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Next couple weeks going to be fun on the show. Luke Bryan, always a good time when he's on with us next week. Of course, his new album, Signs, drops tomorrow. Kenny Chesney, fresh off of tour announcements, dropping a new album next Friday. Silver Sands Marina, on with us the following week to talk about it, the tour, all the things with Kenny.

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It's B-Dub. We give you a chance to stream it or skip it in minutes. Part of the show, we give you a brand new country song. You decide what you would do with it. If it came up on your playlist, that's coming up next.

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The drive home sounds better with 95.1 WRNS. I didn't realize how expensive groceries were until I went shopping myself the other day. It's B-Dub filled up 3 bags of groceries was $136. I remember when I

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California has officially run out of license plates, and somehow their solution is both incredibly simple and deeply disappointing. That's coming up next. Got a girl from

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was kind of hoping the future of license plates would involve emojis, but apparently we're not emotionally ready for that yet. It's B-Dub. California has basically run out of license plate combinations after using the same format since 1980. One number, three letters, three numbers. So what's the big innovation? They flipped it. New plates will be three numbers, three letters, and one number. That's it. 46 years of technological advancement, and we hit reverse. The DMV says the new format should last another 40 years, which buys us plenty of time to prepare for 2066 when California unveils its next breakthrough. Eight characters.

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13: 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It's During the break, we weren't napping. 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

Anyone else feel like they're just on the edge of a complete and total breakdown? No, just me. I don't mean that seriously. I mean, like, just this year has gone by so fast. There's so much that has changed since January 1st, and it's more expensive than ever. So that qualifies me for a breakdown? Just making sure. I'm in-

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1: So Florida Georgia Line have been rumored to be working on a reunion since Tyler and Brian were photographed together at the 2025 CMA Awards. Then they went on a hike together. Then the conversation got started. Could this actually happen? CMA Fest came along in June. They played a song or two together and people went nuts. And then it kind of went quiet. Well, now it's back and it is here. 2027 Festival Tour. They're playing like 10 festivals, two of which have been revealed. The first was Stagecoach, got announced at the beginning of the week. Then yesterday, they dropped a bomb on us that they're coming to the Carolina Coastal Country Music Festival in June. And there's still more coming. That's your breakdown.

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2: I almost shoplifted. My wife and I went to Target, and we didn't grab a cart because one of us pushes the baby in the stroller, and the other walks and grabs the stuff. And we just loaded the bottom of it with the stuff, and we got to the self-checkout and pretty much checked everything out. And we rolled off. We got to the front doors, and I just happened to look down and check again, and there were two things underneath. And we got through the detectors fine.
3: Yeah. Oh, so you could have gotten away with it?
4: Keep going.
2: Nothing went off, yeah. If you were me, what would you have done?
3: Nah, if I'm still on their property, I'd probably go back.
2: Do you find it at your car?
4: Oh, yeah. You just throw it in and go.
3: Is it in my car yet?
2: Well, no, you're packed, because we have to pack the stroller up. Baby goes in the car seat, and then I got to take the stroller apart, put it in the bag. What do you do?
3: Yeah, I think I'm throwing it in the car.
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Follow me on Instagram at Beat Up Radio. We're sending you to see Jason Aldean in Las Vegas. Luke Bryan there too. The Double Down Tour at Allegiant Stadium December 11th. If you want in, make sure to follow me on Instagram. You'll find out how to win before anyone else.

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I'm taking over 95.1 WRNS. Your most wanted song of the day coming up in minutes, brought to you by the Home Depot. 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

Enjoy the last weekend of summer this weekend. Yeah, fall officially starts on Tuesday, but if you're like most people that I know, we're already in the hoodie season, so you're good. Have a great night. I'll talk to you tomorrow. Oh, man.

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0: Bryant's dropping a brand new album called Signs, and we've got him on the show. 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
1: Hey everyone, this is Keith Urban. It's a song that is really about recognizing that life can sometimes just become monotonous and routine. 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I wanna go there with you. Here's Straight Line,
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4: I'm Becca, and here's what's happening this week in Nashville. Stella Lefty is about to have her very first number one song with her debut single, Boston. And one of the things she's been so excited about is meeting some of the other women in country music and finding out they even know who she is.
5: I had the honor of meeting Lainey, and I also met Ella when I was at the Women in Music Billboard Awards. And I'm obsessed with obviously both of them, but Lainey, I've been like, grew up obsessed with Lainey, so I feel like I just feel so supported, less than like been given advice, which I think for me is the craziest feeling because I've idolized all these people, so I'm like, how do you even know who I am?
4: Hardy not only writes most of his own songs, but he's written hit songs for people like Morgan Wallen, Blake Shelton, Florida Georgia Line, and Cole Swindell. And I wondered, when it comes to writing, does he find the inspiration in the words first, or is it the melody that drives the song for him?
6: It's usually the idea. Like, the idea of the song feeds the music of the song, if that makes sense. Like, I would never sing a pretty song about, like, I have a song called Sold Out, and it's kind of just like flexing the whole time, and like, that would never be a singer-songwriter, emotional concept, you know. So I mean, some of it's common sense, but I don't know. At the end of the day, I think it's just whatever mood I'm in that day.
4: And that's what's happening this week in Nashville. And here's Hardy with Eric Church, Morgan Wallen, and Tim McGraw, MacArthur, brought to you by Big Loud Records.

0: That's Hardy with Eric Church, Tim McGraw, and Morgan Wallen. MacArthur, brought to you by Big Loud Records, this week in Nashville.
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2: 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Friday, September 25th is officially Dolly Parton Day. 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
5: And here's what's happening this week in Nashville. Stella Lefty is about to have her very first number one song with her debut single, Boston. And one of the things she's been so excited about is meeting some of the other women in country music and finding out they even know who she is.
6: I had the honor of meeting Lainey, and I also met Ella when I was at the Women in Music Billboard Awards. And I'm obsessed with obviously both of them, but Lainey, I've been like, I grew up obsessed with Lainey. So I feel like I just feel so supported, less than like been given advice, which I think for me is the craziest feeling because I've idolized all these people. So I'm like, how do you even know who I am?
5: Hardy not only writes most of his own songs, but he's written hit songs for people like Morgan Wallen, Blake Shelton, Florida Georgia Line, and Cole Swindell. And I wondered, when it comes to writing, does he find the inspiration in the words first, or is it the melody that drives the song for him?
7: It's usually the idea. Like, the idea of the song feeds the music of the song, if that makes sense. Like, I would never sing a pretty song about, like, I have a song called Sold Out, and it's kind of just, like, flexing the whole time, and, like, that would never be a singer-songwriter, emotional concept, you know. So I mean, some of it's common sense, but I don't know. At the end of the day, I think it's just whatever mood I'm in that day.
5: And that's what's happening this week in Nashville. And here's Hardy with Eric Church, Morgan Wallen, and Tim McGraw, MacArthur, brought to you by Big Loud Records.

0: Party with Eric Church, Tim McGraw, and Morgan Wallen, MacArthur. 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

0: Church, Sheryl Crow, and Graylin James are coming to Dowdy Ficklin Stadium in Greenville May 1st. 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
2: 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I'll be there from 1 to 3 at Cut 'em Down Waterfowl, Highway 301 in Wilson.
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0: As it's Josh with a cut 'em down calendar alert. Saturday, September 19th from 10 a.m. to 5 p.m. Wilson, North Carolina, 3316 U.S. Highway 301 North. We are going to attempt to pull off the largest kickoff event we've ever had at our facility. The largest amount of vendors on site to talk all things waterfowl. 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Saturday, September 19th from 10 a.m. to 5 p.m. Cut them down waterfowl. 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

0: Let's go over to Faith, who lives in Florida. Hey, Faith, it's Bobby. How are you?
1: Hi, how are you?
0: Pretty good. What do you want to say?
1: I'm a longtime listener, and I saw you with the Raging Idiots at the Sunrise Theater in Fort Pierce, Florida.
0: Oh, thank you very much.
1: I want to say that I've been listening to you guys for many, many years, and every time someone calls in to complain or make a statement about Lunchbox, I agree with them, but I never get to get through on the phone. So this is what I want to say. I think Lunchbox doesn't bring a lot to the show. He is always so negative, downright rude a lot, very contrarian and argumentative. And I just wonder, he's such a downer on the show. Why do you keep him on the show? Mm. Like when he talks, I just want to change the channel.
2: Oh, yeah.
3: That'd be great if you did.
0: Sometimes I change the channel.
3: I would love it if you change the channel.
0: Yeah. Okay, Lunchbox, would you like to respond to her?
3: Yeah, when she started talking, I was like, oh, my God, this lady's voice is annoying. It's grating on my ears. I was like, Bobby, why do you keep her on? But you just kept letting her talk. And at first, I thought she was going to be like, and then I realized that he's awesome. And then she's kept going about how bad I was. And I don't know, lady, but I'm entertaining. I am the reason people listen. And if you don't want to listen, goodbye, kick rocks. We won't miss you. We'll send you a parting gift. It's called the door hitting you on the butt on the way out.
0: Faith, don't leave, please. Don't.
3: She's not going anywhere.
0: Don't leave the show.
3: She's not. She wants to hear what I'm going to say next. That's why she tunes in every morning.
0: Is that why you tune in, Faith?
1: No. And as a matter of fact, Lunchbox, if everybody did leave because of you, they would all be unemployed.
0: Hold on, let me think about this. If everybody did leave because of you, who you talking about? Us all being unemployed?
1: Yes, because of Lunchbox. Then everyone there would be unemployed because of Lunchbox.
0: Yeah,
1: so when you tell a listener, go ahead and leave, I don't care.
0: Okay.
1: Well, Bobby, what do you think about that when he says that to one of your listeners? Go ahead and leave, I don't care.
0: Well, that's why I stepped in and said, Faith, please don't leave. Because I do care, but, you know, he has a voice and he has a microphone and everybody on the show, you know, says what they say. And, you know, you may not agree or you may like one of us more than others. You may dislike one of us more than others, but that's kind of how a friend group goes. And sometimes he does go over the line and sometimes he's funny. It can be much sometimes, but sometimes he's also really funny. So as of right now, let me check. Yeah. I'm gonna let him stay to the end of the year and then I'm gonna readdress.
4: Okay. That's fair enough.
0: Okay, Faith.
1: Because I see he's not trying to change. When callers call in and say, why are you so argumentative? Why are you so contrarian? Why do you complain? He puts no effort into making himself a better talk show person. He just stays the same. Like, hey, if you don't like me, too effing bad.
3: That's right, Faith. And that's how you should be in life. Faith, if someone comes up to you and be like, your hairdo's ugly, do you go and get it cut right that day? No, you got to be you. You got to believe in yourself.
4: That's weird.
3: Yes. If someone's telling you something about...
0: This is a weird...
3: No. If you're going to change...
0: Inspirational speech here.
3: If you're going to change at the drop of a dime because some person says something about
0: you... It's not a drop of a dime. People say this a lot over the years.
4: And a lot of people say it.
0: And you're not dropping dimes, you're dropping hats. Yeah.
3: I mean, it's just like, wow, oh my gosh, someone doesn't like my shirt. I better go buy a new one. Like, Faith, have confidence in yourself, girl.
0: Thank you for calling... You have a great point. I do think he has an interesting perspective. And he's actually a nice guy. He is obnoxious, but he's a nice guy. But I hear you. At the end of the year reviews, I'm going to keep this call and listen back to it.
2: Well, she can maybe... We can handle him in small doses at times, but also, like, diversity is good. It creates some friction here sometimes. So We like having him around, and we hope that you'll stay as a listener.
0: Yeah, I wish you could do, like, on Twitter where you can mute. I mute political things on Twitter.
2: Mm-hmm.
0: You can mute certain words. If she could just mute him.
4: Oh, every time he talks.
0: And every time he talked, it was like this. And you wouldn't hear it.
2: Yeah.
0: But, Faith, I really appreciate you calling. Thank you so much for letting your voice be heard.
1: All right, thanks.
0: All right, bye, Faith. Listen.

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1: Easy trivia. What Nickelodeon show follows a football-headed kid living in a city with his friends?
2: Rugrats.
1: No.
3: Big Head Bobby.
1: No, Hey Arnold.
2: Oh, Hey Arnold.
3: I don't know what that is.
1: Okay. If the category was concentrate on continents, what's the smallest continent by land area?
3: Antarctica.
4: Australia.
1: Australia.
3: Oh, God.
1: Not so easy, is it?
2: No, it really isn't.
1: Okay. Eddie's one win away from the championship. Easy trivia. It is the easiest trivia game ever. Next.
0: Let's go. Get your bones on. Get your Bobby bones on.
4: Instagram teen accounts come with automatic protections that limit who can contact teens, the content they can see, and the time they spend on the app. Learn more about teen accounts and Instagram's ongoing work to protect teens online at Instagram.com/teen accounts.
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15: Bobby Bones.
1: Easy trivia. The category is red things. Eddie, what famous soda comes in a red can and is known for its secret formula?
2: Oh, that's Coke.
1: Correct. Coca-Cola. Correct.
3: Oh.
1: Red things. Amy, what fast food chain is famous for its red-haired girl mascot?
4: Wendy's.
1: Correct. Abby, what's the name of the iconic red character from Sesame Street who loves to talk about himself in third person?
16: Oh, that's Oscar the... Oh.
1: Elmo says you should say his name.
3: Oh, my God.
2: Elmo. Yeah.
1: If you got kicked out of this round, you'd be out. Oscar's green. Yeah. Lunchbox, what famous fruit is known for being red and is associated with Snow White?
3: An apple.
1: Correct. Now, if they miss it from here out, they'll hear this sound.
17: You've been booed.
1: Eddie's wearing the tiara. He's the champion. Eddie, one more point. He wins the season.
2: I've been here for a bit.
1: Amy, two. Lunchbox, one. The category is USA.
18: USA. USA.
1: What's the capital of the United States, Eddie?
2: Washington, D.C.
1: Correct. Hey. Amy, how many stars are on the American flag?
4: 50.
1: Correct. Abby, how many stripes are on the American flag?
19: 13.
1: Correct. Lunchbox, what's the national bird of the United States?
3: Oh, man, hold on.
1: Okay.
2: Come on, dude.
1: What's the national bird?
3: The eagle.
1: Correct.
3: I almost called it a hawk. I had to stop.
1: The category is game shows.
3: Oh, yeah.
1: Eddie, what game show features contestants guessing the most popular answers to survey questions?
2: Survey says... Family Feud.
1: Correct. Amy, what game show has contestants spin a giant wheel to win money and prizes?
4: Wheel of Fortune.
1: Correct. Abby, what game show asks contestants questions with the answers in the form of a question?
19: What is? That's Jeopardy.
1: Correct. Lunchbox, what game show gives contestants lifelines, including phone a friend?
3: Who Wants to Be a Millionaire?
1: Correct. Everybody's still in. The category is the answer starts with W. Eddie, what pop duo sang the song Wake Me Up Before You Go-Go?
2: Ooh, with a W. Wham.
1: Correct. Amy, what U.S. state is the home to Seattle?
4: Washington.
1: Correct. Abby, what's the name of the character with glasses and a red and white striped shirt that people have to find?
19: Waldo.
1: Correct. Lunchbox, what retail giant has the slogan, save money, live better?
3: Walmart.
1: Correct. The category is double D's.
2: Oh, wow, Lunchbox.
3: I like this.
1: The category is double D's. No one has been eliminated thus far. If Eddie wins, he's the champ again. Eddie, what fantasy role-playing game has been around since 1974?
2: Dungeons and Dragons.
1: Correct. Amy, what actor played the Penguin in Batman Returns and Louis De Palma on Taxi?
16: Danny DeVito.
1: Correct. Abby, what Disney character is Donald Duck's girlfriend?
19: Oh, Daisy Duck.
1: Correct. Lunchbox, what superhero is the alter ego of Matt Murdock, a blind lawyer who fights crime in New York City?
3: There's only one double D I know. Daredevil.
1: Correct.
16: Oh, wow.
2: Good job, dude.
1: The category is TV dads. Eddie, what's the name of the dad on The Simpsons?
2: Homer Simpson.
1: Correct. Amy, what's the name of the dad on Full House?
16: Danny Tanner.
1: Correct. Abby, what's the name of the dad / uncle on The Fresh Prince of Bel-Air?
19: Oh, no. This is where I go. Oh, shoot. I'm not going to get it.
1: What's the name of the dad / uncle on The Fresh Prince of Bel-Air?
19: The dad.
1: 5 seconds?
19: Slow down. I don't know. Danny Smith.
1: Yeah, that's correct.
2: Wow, Abby.
16: Wow.
19: Not right. No.
1: Boner.
17: You've been booed.
1: If I say uncle, nothing?
19: No.
1: Uncle Phil?
19: Oh, yeah.
1: Yeah.
16: Okay. Would you have would you have accepted that?
1: Uncle Phil?
16: Uh-huh.
3: Yeah. That's his name.
1: I said dad / uncle.
16: I didn't know if we had to say Philip Banks.
1: I would have accepted that too. Yeah.
19: Oh.
1: Philip Banks, Judge Philip Banks.
2: Oh.
1: Uncle Philip Banks. Lunchbox, what's the name of the dad on Family Matters?
3: Carl Winslow.
1: Correct.
3: Whoa!
1: The category is logo colors.
2: Oh, man.
1: Traditionally, what color is the X in FedEx, Eddie?
2: Wow. What color is the X on FedEx?
1: EX.
2: Yeah. Okay. The word X.
1: Yeah.
2: Short for express. I'm going to go with, I think it's orange. I think traditionally the X part is orange. Give me orange.
1: Bone him.
16: Oh. Is it not?
17: What
16: is it?
2: How is it? Purple?
16: Wait, I thought it was. It's purple?
2: Mike.
3: You had 50% chance.
2: Mike, he's colorblind.
1: I didn't write the questions.
16: I had orange.
20: I had to do a double check here.
1: Okay.
20: It is orange.
1: Oh wow, you're back.
2: Wow.
1: You're back. What was purple in it?
20: The Fed.
1: Oh, okay. Well, you're still in. Hey, look, I don't know the difference. I didn't fight it or agree.
2: Man, my heart stopped for a second.
3: Ray, can you unbone him?
1: You're not losing. Yeah. Unbone.
2: Oh.
17: You've been unboned.
1: All right, good. Amy, what two colors are the Shell and the Shell gas station logo?
16: Oh. I mean, I'm just going to have to...
1: What two colors are the Shell?
16: I know that there's yellow.
1: The Shell gas station.
16: And there's logo. Red. I see yellow and red right now, and I'm trying to... that's where I get gas. Like, I'm
1: need an answer?
16: The Shells are red.
1: Need an answer?
16: The Shells are red.
1: What two colors are
16: in
1: the Shell?
16: Oh, I thought you were saying, yellow and red.
1: Correct. The Shells are yellow, and the red's the trace.
2: Wow, that was crazy.
3: Hey, what two colors? Red.
1: Hey, then she got angry with me.
3: Red! I said red!
16: Sorry. I am stupid. Yellow and red.
1: Lunchbox.
3: Yeah.
1: What color is the bottom of the Pepsi logo?
16: The what?
1: What color is the bottom of the Pepsi logo? So it's Pepsi logo is, you know what it looks like?
3: Yeah, I kind of do. I mean, I wish I drank Cokes, man.
2: No, he said Pepsi.
3: That's what I call them.
1: Oh, he's saying Cokes isn't all types of carbonated.
3: Yeah. Oh, man.
1: What do you see in your head right now? Like, what's the logo look like?
3: I see, you know what? I'm just going with it, man.
1: Go.
3: I see a little thing here, a thing here, and a thing on the bottom. So there's three little sections.
1: Okay.
3: Blue, red, white. Give me white.
1: You're right about the sections, and you got the three colors right, but it's blue on the bottom. It's literally red, white, blue. Like, America.
2: Oh, wow.
16: Oh, Pepsi's in white.
17: You've been booed.
1: Right. Pepsi is written in the white part, the middle part.
16: Oh, so that's interesting. So it goes in red, white, blue.
3: Mike, you want to do another double check on that one?
1: I'm looking at it.
20: All right. Double check.
3: Checking, man.
1: Sorry, Lunchbox, you've been out.
3: Man. All right, I was going to be unboned.
1: The next category is, with two people remaining, country band lead singers.
16: Oh.
1: Eddie, name the lead singer of Lone Star. He was a lead singer from 1994 to 2007.
2: What the crap? What's this guy's name? Oh, no.
1: The lead singer of Lone Star from 94 to 2007.
2: He's been in our studio before. And I can tell you exactly what he looks like. He's not a short fella. He's kind of tall.
1: 5 seconds.
2: Gosh. Can I give you just his first name?
1: No.
2: Okay. John Rich.
1: What would you have said the first name is?
2: Ronnie.
1: Richie.
2: Gosh, Richie.
16: Oh, Ritz, you got the Rich part.
2: Oh.
1: Richie McDonald.
2: Richie McDonald.
1: You can bone him now.
17: Let's see.
1: Amy for the win.
16: I know.
1: Who's the lead singer of Alabama?
2: She might know this.
16: St. Jude.
2: That's your answer?
16: No. I'm trying to picture him doing St. Jude commercials. You know what I mean?
1: Who's the lead singer of the band Alabama? 5 seconds.
16: Randy Owens.
2: Oh.
16: Owen.
2: Oh.
1: Owens was your answer.
2: Oh.
1: It's Randy Owens.
16: Oh, that's dirty.
2: Oh, that is dirty.
1: I know.
2: Dang.
1: I know.
16: Okay, Randy Owen.
1: Yes, he missed it.
2: That's crazy. We're back,
3: Amy,
2: baby.
3: You had it.
16: Maybe I was going to say
3: back.
16: Randy Owens is who you're looking
1: answer?
16: For.
1: Randy Owens is
16: Randy
1: my answer.
16: Owens is my answer.
1: No, I'm sorry. You know you don't get that right.
2: Dang, dang, dang.
1: You know you don't get that right.

0: with pink.
1: Pink.
0: Oh. Yeah. Buzz in for the championship. Pink. What's an acronym used to describe couples with both partners? Go ahead.
1: Dink.
0: Correct.
1: Dual income, no kids. Let's go.
0: Both partners earn an income but have chosen not to have children. Dink, dual income, no kids.
2: Gosh.
0: Your winner is Amy! Hey, good game, guys.
2: It's so close. I can't close the deal. Like, I come so close.
0: Good game, guys.
2: Dang, good job, Amy.
0: Amy's a champ.
3: Coming up on the Bobby Bones Show.
0: In the next segment, one of the most iconic movie villains of the 90s is going to be on with me from one of my favorite movies of the 90s. I'm so excited about this next segment. That is happening coming up.
3: Yeah. Get your Bobby Bones on.
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5: If I say the name Dolph Lundgren, no?
7: Nothing.
5: If I say Rocky IV, the Russian?
7: Oh, if he dies, he dies.
5: That guy.
7: Yeah.
5: Yeah. And so he's done a lot more than that, but his story's so interesting. You'd know him from Rocky IV, depending on what age. He was also He-Man. He's also been in a bunch of action movies. But he was a world-renowned, but he was a chemist. And so he had gotten a scholarship because he was so good at chemistry. He's not even from Russia. He's like Swiss, right? And so he was such a great Swiss chemist. He was coming to America to do chemistry, but he was also like doing martial arts and was winning tournaments. His story's wild, but I have him on the Bobbycast. And so we talk first about him playing the Russian in Rocky IV.
8: Bobby Bones. This is the Bobby Bones Show.
5: What was the first acting job that you were paid to do?
9: The funny thing is I went out for a couple of movies. One was Rambo 2, which was a Stallone picture. There's a Russian character he fights at the end in a helicopter. And they wanted me for that part. But at the same time, I was auditioning for Rocky IV. And so at some point, they realized, wait a second, it's the same guy, you know? So at some point, Stallone, I think, made the call. So they paid me off for that first role. So I made like $5,000 or something.
5: That you didn't do?
9: That I didn't do. And they hired somebody else.
5: I don't know if it's urban legend or not, but whenever Rocky IV, which is the best Rocky ever, in my opinion, which is the best because of you, me saying that there were like 5,000 people that had auditioned for that movie?
9: Yeah.
5: For that role? Did you know that?
9: Well, I didn't at first because when I showed up at this cattle call where there's a girl sitting with a table and, you know, they just said, how tall are you? And I said, 6'4", 6'5", I think it was at the time. And they're like, oh, you're too tall, next. And
5: you're too tall?
9: Too tall.
5: To box against him because of the juxtaposition of you two. Yeah.
9: So, but I saw a small handwritten sign that said Rocky IV. And I was like, I was a fighter. I love the Rocky movies. I'd seen all of them. So I managed through my acting coach to get a chance to audition for it. And I finally met Stallone because they tracked me down. And I was in Europe with Grace, flew me back. And I met him at Paramount here in L.A. And he's like, I got 5,000 guys up for this role. But you got to put on some weight, you know, because I was kind of skinny. I'd done mostly running and fighting. And fighters can be quite skinny, you know, just big legs. So we did that. We took some pictures in, like, boxing gear. And then I realized I was up against a bunch of other guys. So I had to practice a monologue and then do a screen test, which was about 4 months later. And they flew me back from New York. I was here in a cheap hotel somewhere. And I go down, and I haven't eaten for like a number of days because I want to be ripped, right? So I go down for a cup of coffee, and there's the elevator's open, and there's a 6'5" blonde guy, some Russian guy, excuse me. And I'm like, and then so another one down there, big blonde Russian guy. It's like, I thought I was the only one, but I realized I'm up against the two other guys, you know? So then we had to put on boxing trunks, no shirt. We're standing there in front of the camera. They got like a dolly truck coming in like this. And there's like 50 people behind the camera, a bunch of guys in suits, Stallone, his bodyguards. And I'm like, here we go. This is it. And then the thing is, I'd practiced this monologue with my coach in New York. And he said, you know, all of these Rocky villains, they're very loud, you know, like Mr. T and Apollo Creed. I will teach you a lesson. I will, you know, so I'm coming for you. I'm coming for you. So little Muhammad Ali, right? So he said, you know, you should play it very turtle. When the cameras are on, don't move a muscle. You stand very still and just say the dialogue, you know. Of course, it's quite powerful in film, that kind of performance. He was smart, so I did that. The other two Russian guys were like a Russian Mr. T. I will crush you. I will break you. And of course, the next day, Stallone calls me and, hey, you got the part, kids.
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5: All right, more with Dolph Lundgren in a second. If you're a Rocky fan like I am, there is this rumor that when they were shooting Rocky, he put Sylvester Stallone in the hospital because they didn't have the ability to shoot with all these crazy cameras and angles and special effects, so they had to really punch each other.
7: Oh, wow.
5: Yeah, he hurt. Well, one second. Let me play this song. We'll come back and talk about more of that.

0: right, Dolph Lundgren. He played the Russian in Rocky IV, and I was really talking to him about if he actually put Sylvester Stallone, who played Rocky, in the hospital. Here's that. Bobby Bones. This is the Bobby Bones Show. Another one of the urban legends that you can verify or not is that you actually hit Stallone and put him in the hospital.
1: Well, we both got hit quite a bit. You can't shoot like a 15-round fight in those days. There's no CGI. Everything is in camera. Everything has to be flying out of your mouth, the blood, everything. There's no way to do that without getting hit, you know. And we practiced for 5 months, but, you know, he wanted me to hit him to the body really hard, and then we have those headshots, and so we both got hit. I think what hurt him, and I didn't know about this, was he got hit in the heart somehow, and I think he had some minor heart attack or something. I was told later they had to fly him low altitude down from Vancouver. And he was in a hospital here for a while. But I just got 2 weeks off. I was happy, you know. And I realized Sly's hurt. And I'm like, oh, sorry. But he hit me a lot, too. But I could take it.
0: When you're shooting that movie specifically, did you know it was going to be as great as it ended up being?
1: No, I had no idea.
0: The first time you saw it, did you know it was great?
1: Yes. I went to the premiere. And, you know, we pulled up. It was in Westwood. Grace looking fabulous in a big hat. People aren't looking at me. It's like they want to take pictures of Grace and kind of shoo me out of the way. And we go in there and the lights go down and there's these two boxing gloves, you know, Soviet. And I come on pretty soon. I come on after maybe 5 minutes. And I remember I was just sitting there staring. Like, it was such a good movie. I mean, Stallone had directed it, the music. And I was totally shocked. So when the lights come out and I kind of realized everybody's looking at me now. And when we came out, then people would take pictures of me and want to ask, interview me instead of Grace. So it kind of flipped in 90 minutes like that.
0: On the way into the premiere, yeah. They wanted to talk to her. On the way out, it was you.
1: Yeah, literally.
0: Was it odd that everyone thought you were Russian?
1: Well, it wasn't odd because I did a pretty good job portraying a Russian, but it was, some people still think I'm Russian, but I didn't really care much about that. I think I understood it. I mean, I wanted to try to do other types of roles.
0: My final question.
1: Yeah.
0: You have every ability to say no, mostly because you can beat me up still. Yeah. I'm in a cardigan. I'm light work for you at this point.
1: I'll hit you to the stable.
0: Yeah, whatever you want to do. So that camera right there, if you looked at it, yeah, and you said, Bobby Bones, if he dies, he dies.
1: Bobby Bones, if he dies, he dies.
0: Now I literally can't die. That's happened. Bobby Bones. This is the Bobby Bones Show. Listen to this. And big thanks to Dolph Lundgren. Watch the whole thing on the Bobbycast on Netflix or listen to the podcast. But he holds a degree in chemical engineering from the Royal Institute of Technology in Sweden, a master's degree from the University of Sydney. He receives a Fulbright scholarship to attend MIT to come to America in 1983.
2: Wow.
0: And so as he was doing all that, because he was so smart, he was also a bouncer to make money as he was going through college, and that's how he was discovered.
2: Huh.
0: It's crazy to hear the whole story. The Bobbycast, he's not even Russian. He's Swiss.
2: Oh, so much here.
0: Go check it out. Go search for the Bobbycast, like I said, wherever you get podcasts, or watch it on Netflix.
3: Coming up. Tell me something good.
0: Yeah. A flight attendant saving a baby. It's a crazy story. It's a great story. That's why it's Tell Me Something Good next.
3: Bobby Bones.
0: Monday on NBC, the new season of The Voice begins with an epic 3-night premiere with 2 new powerhouse coaches, country superstar Riley Green, who brings the cowboy charm, and the legendary Queen Latifah, royalty in the house. They're up against 2 of the best, fan favorites Kelly Clarkson and Adam Levine, both 4-time champions. 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It all kicks off with blind auditions. The Voice Season 30 premieres Monday on NBC. 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
2: Tell me something good.
3: A United Airlines flight attendant being praised because, well, quick reflexes and also kindness. There was a mom. The mom's exhausted. And Monique Harris noticed the mom had fallen asleep. And the mom was holding the baby. And the baby was in the lap of the mom falling asleep. And the baby was slowly sliding.
4: Oh.
3: And was about to fall. And babies aren't supposed to fall. I've learned. Right. Yeah. And so the flight attendant sees it, runs over and catches her right as she falls and almost hits the ground.
5: That's nice. So cool.
3: So, and then she said, hey, take a nap. I'm good with babies. I'll hold the baby.
5: That's what I saw. I saw the picture of the flight attendant holding the baby in that jump seat that she sits in.
3: Yeah, aww. And she did. And the post went viral. The picture went viral. And that's amazing. And I'm letting... Here we go. Here's sexism Bobby coming out.
5: Uh-oh.
3: I'm letting a woman flight attendant do that. I'm not letting a dude... I'm thanking him for saving the baby, but I'm not letting the dude hold the baby. But
6: even as a flight attendant in front of everybody
5: right,
6: else...
5: Right, he's not alone
6: he's
5: with
6: not
5: your baby.
6: Alone.
3: But if I fall asleep, he might... I'm not letting...
6: But the jump seat, all eyes are on him.
3: Sexism Bobby's coming out. No dude... Woman, yes. Dude, no.
5: Got it.
3: Great story. That's what it's all about.
0: That was Tell Me Something Good. Bones.
7: Okay. We world premiered this morning. An iHeart Country premiere. 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

0: story comes to us from Georgia. A family was out of town when they logged into their security camera. They saw a guy just hanging out in their hot tub. He had broke into the house, found no one there, went in the backyard, saw the hot tub, got undressed, and sat in the hot tub for about 30 minutes with a rubber ducky. He was playing with the rubber ducky, got out of the pool. He stole $1,000 worth of pool towels and left.
1: What?
0: But he left his wallet behind when he got undressed. It fell out of his pants.
2: I'm assuming the ducky was there. He didn't take it with him.
0: Right. The ducky was still in the pool.
1: It's not like his travel ducky.
2: Yeah. He often finds hot tubs or pools. Okay.
0: I'm Lunchbox. That's your Bonehead Story of the Day.
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All right, we're back in it. 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

0: we're going to throw it back a long way. 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
12: Fun Fact Friday.
3: I'll go first. There is scientific proof that closing your eyes makes it easier to remember accurate details of things that you saw. So a lot of times when you try to remember, you do close your eyes and go, okay, saw that. There's a reason we naturally do it. Because it helps us. Mm. Do you guys ever do that?
13: Mm-hmm. Yeah.
14: Okay. Yeah, I guess
13: like
14: so.
13: Whenever we play a game and we're trying to come up with an answer, I close my eyes sometimes.
3: Oh, interesting. That'd be recall. Like you're using your eye closing for recall.
13: Yeah.
3: Because I do that too sometimes. Like, let me think. Also, if I'm trying to remember something for some reason, I look up. I'm like, okay, what is that? And why am I looking up?
14: Just look up.
3: Maybe God hands it to me.
14: Oh, maybe.
4: Yeah, maybe.
3: Never thought of that. Amy?
4: Wombats are the only known animals on Earth to produce square poop.
3: Not sure what a wombat is. It feels to me like it's a bat, but what's the difference?
14: They're cute, aren't they? Like, I feel like I've Googled that before.
13: Do they fly?
4: Here, let me show you.
3: No, they don't look like they fly.
4: They look like a little guinea pig.
3: Like a guinea pig meets a bear.
4: Which also, fun fact, when I was in Ecuador, a guinea pig is a delicacy.
14: Ooh, to eat.
4: Yeah, they have it on the restaurant menus.
14: Yeah, I'm not getting that.
13: Did you eat it?
3: They eat guinea pigs?
4: No, I didn't try it because that just was really freaking me out. But it is a delicacy there.
3: Wombats look cute. I feel like they shouldn't have the name bat.
14: Because they don't look like bats at all.
3: They don't do anything like a bat. They don't fly. They don't live in Gotham City. There's nothing happening here. Lunchbox.
13: Yeah, back when Grover Cleveland was the president, telephone technology was new and they didn't have a switchboard operator. So if you called the White House, he answered the phone himself.
14: Wow. Grover.
13: Hey, that's what's awesome. Up, Grover?
14: And that name Grover needs to come back.
3: I do
14: cool
3: like
14: name.
3: It, but it does exist within Sesame Street.
14: That's true. Grover.
3: Grover, one of the more underrated. Because he's kind of, like sloppy floppy.
14: Is he the blue one?
3: Yeah, he's blue. Yeah, Grover's kind of cool. Eddie.
14: Okay, so do you guys know that we are stroking our cats all wrong? So apparently the cat, what?
3: Just a weird way to say
13: don't
3: man.
13: Say that.
14: The cat prefers to be stroked under the chin, behind the ears, but we always go in the belly and the tail, and the cat does not like it.
3: The tail.
4: Hey, I can tell you my cat hates the tail.
3: Yeah.
4: She'll bite you.
3: Who goes to the tail?
14: Oh, if you stroke it all the way from like the head down to the tail, you don't do that?
3: I don't grab the tail and run itself out, no.
14: Oh.
3: I also don't have a cat. But I'm not a tail.
14: Yeah, so, and they said too that cats deal with it because they want to get fed, but they don't like it.
3: Hmm. Ransom payments are tax deductible.
4: Interesting.
13: Huh.
3: You just have to show something, either a receipt or more likely a police report as proof of your loss.
13: I was thinking the person that got the ransom.
4: No,
14: the payer.
3: No, they don't.
4: To pay it out.
13: I was like, man, they really had to report that?
3: What if like ransom payments that you get have to be taxed? Man. And you go and you pay taxes on it and they're like, wait, you got a ransom payment? So you kidnapped someone?
14: Okay. But you paid your taxes.
3: But we have to arrest you for this. But yeah, you're clear of tax. Yeah, so ransom payments are tax deductible.
14: Huh. So just pay it.
3: Which is kind of weird. I guess if you wanted to really like get around the system, just fake a kidnapping.
4: Mm-hmm.
14: And pay the
3: pay
14: ransom.
3: A big ransom, and then they take that money and they put it back in, like launder it back to you. Then you get to write off. Huh. Oh,
4: just go ahead and make it like.
3: I just came up with a crime.
4: You
14: like write this down.
3: Yeah. There are more tigers in Americans' backyards than zoos, and in the wild.
13: That's weird.
14: Drug dealers.
15: There are only 4,000 to 5,000 tigers in the wild, and there are at least that kept as exotic pets.
14: Wow. That's crazy.
15: That there's that many?
14: That's wild. I did see something where, like, I think there are more tigers in Texas than there are in all of Asia or something.
15: There just must be so many tigers.
14: Yeah, didn't know that.
15: That we don't see, that people just have.
4: No tiger has same stripes.
14: That's crazy.
13: Mm-hmm. That's wild.
15: Well, no human has same fingerprints.
14: That's crazy too.
4: That's what they compare it to.
15: And no human has same stripes.
4: Okay.
15: Good and point. No tiger has same fingerprints. Think about that. What's the only number where the letters spelling it out are in alphabetical order? I'm going to give you guys 15 seconds.
13: Wait, say that again.
15: There's only one number when spelled that all the letters are in alphabetical order.
14: They are?
15: Yes. Only one number, go. I'll give you 15 seconds. So one number where the letters spelling it out are in alphabetical order. You have 5 seconds. See if anybody comes up with it.
13: I got it.
15: If you have it,
13: yeah.
15: New level of intelligence.
14: I got it.
4: Y'all do?
14: I mean, I'm going to guess.
15: What's your guess?
14: 4.
15: Okay, do them.
14: F.
15: Okay.
14: A, B, C, D, E, F, G, H, I, J, K, L, M, O, P, L, O.
15: Okay.
14: U. R.
15: R got
14: me. Dang it, R got me.
15: Amy? Lunchbox might have it, so I'm going to let him sit on it.
4: I don't have it.
15: What, pick a number, any number.
4: No, I can't, because any number that's coming to my mind, it's not right.
15: Just pick a number anyway.
4: Okay.
14: Any number.
4: No, it can't.
15: It can be.
4: It
15: doesn't matter if it's wrong. Just
4: but
15: pick
4: I don't want to be wrong.
15: Just pick a number.
13: Well, you're wrong if you don't guess.
4: One, and it's not one.
14: It's not one.
15: I know. No, but did you know one is the only number where if you spell it backward, it's in the reverse order.
14: Okay.
15: It's the only one there.
4: Huh?
15: Dang, it's.
13: I'm wrong.
15: To the end, to the beginning. One is that backward order. Oh. Lunchbox, what'd you have?
13: Dang it. I just realized it. 8. It's wrong.
15: Why?
14: 8 is wrong?
13: H and I.
15: Do it.
13: A, B, C, E, F, H, I.
15: E.
13: E is, and then I, G, H, T. I forgot about.
14: And then G is way before.
15: G and H are yeah, right? Oh, they're before the I. Oh, yeah, you're way off.
13: Yeah,
15: I believed you.
14: So what is it?
15: 40. F-O-R-T-Y.
14: Oh.
15: F-O-L-M-N-O-P-Q-R-R-T-L-M-N-O-P-Q-R-S-T. And why?
13: Do you know how long it was taking me to get to 40? Yeah, gave me 10 seconds.
14: Never gotten to 40.
15: I gave you 15. I knew you wouldn't get it. I just wanted to give you a minute to chase it. So, okay, there you go. Fun Fact Friday.

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5: These are all the celebrities the Lunchbox has freaked out over the years at our iHeartRadio Music Festival. So I'll give you the celebrity Lunchbox and you tell me your version of the story.
6: Got it.
5: So our music festival is this weekend. We leave today. It's tonight and tomorrow night. Watch it on Hulu, Disney Plus. It's going to be a great show. But over the years, Lunchbox has freaked people out. Celebrities. It's been a bit embarrassing. What?
6: That's true. I don't know if I freak out and if I scare him. I mean, I'm just excited.
5: Okay. Who do you think you freaked out?
6: Who have I freaked out at? I really don't remember anybody.
5: Good. Let's go. Give me your story about Dua Lipa.
6: Oh, Dua Lipa, dude. I saw her and I was like, wow. If you guys have never seen Dua Lipa, she is gorgeous. Like, beautiful smoke show. And I saw her, and she was about to walk out of one of the rooms, so I just waited. And I had the camera. I'm like, Dua Lipa, there you are. You're so beautiful. And she smiled at me. We shared a moment.
5: He filmed her and told her she was amazing as he screamed at her. She turned around. He claimed they had a moment. I claim that one of our executives say, hey, we have Lunchbox, stop yelling at artists when they walk by.
7: Oh, after wow.
5: That, yeah. Mm-hmm. So we both have our claims. I know for sure mine's true. Next up. Your buddy, this was one I think you actually did become friends with, oddly, Diddy.
6: Yeah, Diddy, dude. So he was coming out of the locker, the dressing room, I guess, and they were trying to clear the hallway. You can't be in the hallway. You can't be in the hallway. I'm like, yeah, right. I'll be right here. And I stood there. Everybody else got scared, ran away, and he came walking out, and I'm like, Diddy. He looks right at me, comes up and goes, love, and gave me knuckles.
5: And then they left on a plane, and Lunchbox hung out with them for a few days.
8: All night.
5: Yeah, that's the only one that you guys became close with.
6: No. We kind of lost touch after that.
5: No. That's a good one.
6: No.
5: Okay, The Miz.
6: Oh, dude, The Miz. I've been watching him since Real World back to New York, and he was backstage. And I don't know how Bobby knows him, but Bobby was sitting there talking to him, and I mean, Bobby wasn't introducing me, so I had to go,
5: I thought I introduced you. I did introduce you.
6: No.
7: I feel like you did.
5: Of course I did.
6: Hold on. I haven't finished. You were talking, and you guys were in deep conversation, and I needed Bobby to introduce me, so that's why I sat there next to you guys and went, And then you were like, oh, this is Lunchbox.
5: That's not how it happened, but go ahead.
6: And then I was like, What up, Miz?
5: What I remember is Lunchbox started talking to him and never let The Miz talk back. Lunchbox talked for 3 minutes and Miz never said anything back because Lunchbox wouldn't stop talking.
6: That's true.
5: Really nice guy, though. Chili from TLC.
6: Chili from TLC? I don't remember meeting her.
5: Well, you grabbed her arm and held on to it.
8: Oh, my goodness.
5: And then you told her how much you loved her.
6: Oh. I did?
5: Mm.
6: No. Yeah. I don't. Oh, man. Hey, Chili. She must have... We must have had a moment. She must have been thinking we were friends. I don't know. I said hello.
7: You grabbed her arm.
6: I must have blanked on that one.
5: I don't know who this is, though, but it was in our files. Jordan Wisely from the challenge.
6: Oh, yes, Jordan. Like, here's the thing. I had no idea he was going to be backstage. And I'm back there, and out of the corner of my eye, I see what looks like Jordan go into one of the hallways. And I was like, there is no way that he is here. Why would he be here? And then later on in the night, I ran into him and I was like, Jordan, Jordan. And he was back there with his girlfriend. And I mean, I absolutely lost it.
5: Are you older than him?
6: Oh, that's a great question. We might be the same age.
5: Got to be weird if somebody older than you comes screaming that intensely about how they're such a massive fan. Jared Leto from 30 Seconds to Mars.
6: I'm older than Jordan by a decade.
5: dang.
6: Jared Leto. So what happened is he was calling people on stage. He was pointing people in the crowd going, you come up on stage, you come up on stage. And he never pointed at me. But I was like, no one's going to know he didn't point at me. So I ran up there and I positioned myself right next to Jared Leto and we rocked out, rah, rah, whatever his song is, on stage.
5: So Jared Leto was pulling people from the crowd, but Lunchbox had a credential and he was already back, had the ability to get back there. So he just used his credential to work and walked on with all the people. Yeah. And they kind of had to push him off stage.
6: It was awesome.
5: I got two more. These are people Lunchbox has freaked out over the years at our iHeartRadio Music Festival. Gwen Stefani?
6: I never freaked out at her backstage. That was more in the lobby of the hotel. But I did see her backstage, and I stood there, and I was like, there's Gwen. And she walked by, and I think she felt bad for the last time we had an interaction, so she kind of smiled at my camera.
5: But your interaction, though, was at the festival when you saw her in the lobby.
6: Yeah, it was. It was, she was going for sound check, and I saw her in the lobby, and I was like, Gwen, can I get a picture? And she's like, okay. And I go to put my arm around her, and they said, no touching.
5: Yeah. And then so one more, Halle Berry.
6: Halle Berry?
5: Mm-hmm.
6: I freaked out on Halle Berry?
7: Well, I mean, only are obsessed with her.
5: Yeah. So... do you have any memory of this at all?
6: I don't remember. I know I got a picture with Halle Berry, but I don't remember freaking out on her at all.
5: So you claimed you met your crush, Halle Berry, but we had proof of your actual interaction, and it was such an over-exaggeration because you just saw her from afar. And why were you wearing dorky glasses in this picture? And this comes from me, the dorkiest glasses wherever. Why were you wearing dorky glasses and you never actually met her?
6: No. I did meet her.
5: We saw it. You didn't actually meet her. It's from afar. You did one of those
6: did
5: afar.
6: She smile at the camera?
5: She was far away. Okay, go ahead.
6: And so I was wearing glasses because that was at a point when I went to get my driver's license here and they said, oh, you need to go take a vision test. And they told me I needed glasses and I had a mental breakdown and I never wore them around you guys because I was like, I'm too embarrassed. I never wore them. And so sometimes in public I'd wear them and they really did help. And so I was wearing them because I wasn't around people that knew me.
5: Yeah. I didn't mind them, but I'd never seen you in them. And when we were looking back through a lot of the archives, it's like, is he secretly wearing glasses? I mean, I wear the dorkiest glasses.
8: Does he still need glasses?
6: No, I did that. I did the closet.
5: He's lying. You can tell he's lying right now. He's stammering.
6: No. I did the closet glasses thing, never like around you guys or mostly in public. I didn't wear them. I went and got LASIK because I couldn't do it. I can't handle this.
5: You're not still in the closet.
6: Correct. I'm out of the closet.
5: Okay.
6: I'm no longer.
5: Okay. So this weekend, tonight, tomorrow night, our iHeartRadio Music Festival, Lunchbox will be there. And you can watch on Hulu and Disney Plus tonight.

0: tell me something good.
1: 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What a stranger did for his family is going to make their lives a whole lot easier. Amy has this story next in our segment called Tell Me Something Good. Bobby Bones Show. 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
3: All right, there's a family in Utah. Three of their sons have muscular dystrophy, so they're in wheelchairs. Well, they've never been able to travel all together because that's a lot to haul around. Well, an anonymous donor bought them a wheelchair accessible van, and now they get to ride around all together as a family.
4: Wow, a van. It sounds like Walker Hayes' story a bit.
3: Yeah.
4: There was no muscular dystrophy, but Walker Hayes, the guy who had Applebee's on Applebee's.
3: Fancy life.
4: Yeah. Their family was struggling, and this guy named Craig, who was a pastor, bought them a van.
5: Craig, because they have so many kids.
4: Yeah. I think 100. Noah's Ark of children.
3: Yeah, he gifted. I think it was like one of theirs, and he just like walked up to him at like a sporting event and handed him the title. And was like, this is yours now.
4: They don't know who gifted the van to the family?
3: It's totally anonymous. It began after the boy's grandfather told another family about their transportation challenges, and that prompted a family to... an anonymous family out there to take care of buying the van. And others contributed towards it as well. But it looks like it was a community effort and just really special gift to this family.
4: I'm looking at the van. It's a really nice one.
5: It's cool.
4: Yeah.
5: I bet those like hydraulic lifts are not cheap.
4: Yeah. Sometimes my back hurts. I like to have one of those for me. But I don't need one, but like my back hurts sometimes.
3: So the dad was transporting his sons one at a time to school. And that would take a total of 5 hours each day because he could only take one kid at a time.
4: Wow.
3: So now this makes it significantly easier.
4: Great story. Yeah. A+ story. That's what it's all about.
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1: All right, voicemail.
2: Hey, Bobby. This is Justin calling from Alabama. I talked to you a while back about my daughter, Ella, who's been going through cancer. She is doing very well. She just finished her first week of chemo. She got a 3-week break, and then she'll go back for another week. Then hopefully by early October, she'll get the ring of the bell. Just wanted to call and give y'all guys an update.
1: Yeah, thank you for that update. We've been thinking about her since you called the first time. Please keep updating us, and also let us know, like, what we can do to help. I wish we have his number. Like, we have everybody's number that leaves a voicemail, right?
3: Yeah.
1: Yeah? I can, like, send him another Uber Eats card, because I know, like, when you're dealing with this, the last thing you have to worry about is food. And so that's what I do for people when they have babies now. Like, if DoorDash
4: that's
1: or
4: a
1: Uber
4: nice
1: Eats.
4: Gift. Mm-hmm.
1: I don't think, it doesn't feel like the most thoughtful, extravagant gift, but I feel like it is so practical.
4: It's necessary.
1: And I learned, I love people that were kind enough to go, hey, you had a baby. We would like to do something for you, if they would leave it at the door. Because it's so hard with the new baby when people want to come over and the baby, your head's everywhere.
4: Mm-hmm.
1: And so with this, because also, like, you could make food and take it to somebody. But what I would recommend somebody who just had a baby is say, hey, we're going to bring this food to you. Tell us what time you'd like to drop it off. We're going to drop it off at the door. That way you know the food's there and you can get it, and they don't have to come and get dressed, and hopefully the baby's not sleeping. All the stuff I would have never known.
4: Mm-hmm.
1: So, yeah, if you can find the number, I would like to at least do that gesture. But thank you, Justin. Please keep calling. Again, we are thinking about you guys.
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1: 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That's next.
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15: Yes, Bobby Bones. They put a bunch of cash under a microscope to see what was dirty about the money, and it is disgusting. DNA from humans and pets, tons of viruses. If you touch cash, just watching this, you should wash your whole body. You should wash your mouth out with soap. You should wash your friend's body if you touch cash. It was that disgusting.
4: Oh.
15: Because money never gets cleaned.
4: Unless you spray it down.
15: Who's going to spray money? I don't want to make my money wet, though, either.
16: Or if you leave it in your pocket and you wash your jeans.
15: Again, I'm not risking that or I'm doing it on purpose. But they tested $1 bills and they found hundreds of microorganisms, oral and other bacteria, and they can circulate for as long as 15 years and never have any sort of clean on them.
4: Yeah.
16: Wow. Have you ever smelt money?
15: I mean, yeah. I've smelled a, sure.
16: Like a bill? Now, knowing that all that stuff is on there and we sniffed it,
15: I don't sniff money. I mean, I've smelled it.
16: You've smelt it before. Like, but we know the smell of money, which means that we sniffed whatever you're talking about.
15: Been snorted, well, though. There's a difference.
4: But some people use money to snort things.
15: Oh, yes, that's true. That's why there's a lot of drugs on monies. Yeah. On money.
4: Monies works.
15: That's from the healthy.
16: Ugh.
15: Speaking of money, Travis Kelce was a victim of a Ponzi scheme.
4: Really?
15: They're not saying how much money he lost. They just said he was a victim of a Ponzi scheme.
4: So like he invested in something or gave somebody his money too?
15: So this is from TMZ. Kelce was named in court on Tuesday as one of the victims of one of these guys who bilked investors overall out of at least $35 million. This guy was sentenced to 11 years in prison. They didn't say how much Kelce lost. And he probably did not want to be mentioned in this.
16: No, not at all.
4: I mean, it happens.
15: Does it? I don't know anybody it's happened to, unless it's happening to me and I don't know it.
4: Well.
15: And also, if somebody's Ponzi scheming me, I hope I'm on the early part of it where I get my money back plus.
16: Not the back part of it.
15: Because some people have to get paid.
4: Mm-hmm.
15: Bernie Madoff, people made money with Bernie Madoff. But people lost all the money because he was just taking money from them and paying the next people.
16: This has to be pre-Taylor, right? Taylor wouldn't
15: stand for that. Especially if the guy was arrested and tried and found guilty. It had to be years and years. What do you mean Taylor wouldn't stand for that?
16: Like Taylor wouldn't fall for a Ponzi scheme.
4: Well, she might. I don't think anybody is like immune to it.
16: I feel like you have an idea of who you're dealing with.
4: No, I don't think some people do.
15: Yeah, I agree. I think you have somebody that manages stuff and they come into, I don't know. Who knows what kind of schemes we're in. And if we're being schemed, it's probably Ray, the scheminess. We don't even know it. Ray, our producer. Yeah. He's always
17: but
15: up
17: how?
15: To something. Exactly.
16: We don't know, Ray.
17: Money from you.
15: Exactly. There was a couple, they were staying at a hotel in Miami and they found a guy under their bed in the middle of the night.
4: That's scary.
15: That's scary, and if that happens, and let's say they end up, like, killing the dude, I don't think they go to jail, because if there's someone under your bed, you feel like that is imminent threat and danger, right?
4: Was he there to harm them, or he just wanted a place to sleep?
15: So they went into this hotel, and the woman told police that after they had fallen asleep, her and her partner, she felt movement near the bed at around 4 a.m., so she fell back asleep, thinking that whatever she felt was probably part of a dream or something that sleep-induced, I don't even know what you call that, sleep-induced movement?
16: Yeah.
15: Then she felt it again around 6:30, so then she thought it was probably something real. She checked underneath the bed to make sure that she hadn't misplaced any of her belongings. She saw a man hiding there about 7:45 in the morning. The couple ran from the room, alerted hotel security. They found the guy and they arrested him later that day. He had stayed in the hotel days before but checked out, but he had returned 2 days after to collect belongings he had left. So I don't know what that has to do with staying underneath.
16: So that was his room? Maybe that was his room.
4: How did he get back in?
15: But it doesn't say that. And also, how does he get the beep back in?
16: Yeah, those cars, they die after you check out.
15: But if somebody's under your bed and, God forbid, you beat them down, you don't get in trouble.
16: No. They're in your room.
15: I would also think I'm going to be very sensitive about my language, that if somebody were hiding under a bed, they were down there doing stuff to themselves.
4: Oh.
15: That's why they would be there.
16: Oh, I see what you're saying.
15: I would think that's why you would hide in a hotel room. So you could make yourself feel good.
16: Got it.
4: You need a place to sleep.
15: Yeah, you could stay in the closet then. Or stay somewhere. Underneath the bed, you can't get out to get water or anything. Mm-hmm.
16: That's why I like those hotels, where they don't have it underneath the bed. It's like closed in. I love that because I have kids and like we leave stuff in hotels all the time. And I always look before we leave. And some of those hotels are great. They don't have an under the bed.
4: Yeah, they block them off.
15: Lunchbox found, again, we'll be sensitive here, adult protection used under his bed, right?
18: Yeah, we'd been there for 2 days and then my kids were crawling under the bed and... There it was.
4: Like, what's this?
16: No.
15: And did they move you rooms, give you a free room, clean your room?
18: No. They offered us a $25 meal thing to the restaurant or something like that.
4: And like, who wants to eat after that?
16: Yeah, not enough.
18: Not enough. No.
15: Yeah. I'm sure it
18: should have been free room.
15: Yeah, that's so gross. Uh-huh. I can agree. Free room.
4: And your kid found it.
15: You know what? Free lifetime room. If that's the case.
18: Yeah. Oh.
15: Like, how do you miss that as the cleaner?
4: I mean.
15: And it's you.
4: That's probably why they block off the beds now at some hotels. They're like, let's just.
15: Like you're talking about.
4: So much stuff gets lost under the bed or it can get so dirty under there. They're like,
16: get rid of that area.
4: Yeah.

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2: 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What song reminds you of summer? Let's talk music and songs that remind you of things next.
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3: Check. 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
4: I'll give you a specific time in your life. Tell me the song that comes to mind.
5: Okay.
4: So, first breakup.
5: Well, that's just a breakup, but it's a great day to be alive. Like my first probably meaningful breakup.
4: Yeah.
5: And anytime it comes on, I'm instantly transported back to my shower where I'm crying on the shower floor singing that song.
4: But it wasn't, if I remember correctly, it wasn't Travis Tritt's version.
5: No. Texas country artist. Is it Corey Morrow?
4: Yeah.
5: Maybe?
4: Yeah, he covered it.
5: I guess so.
4: And were you singing it like, it's a great day to be alive?
5: Yeah, no. I mean, I guess, I don't even know. I probably was just had it on repeat and would shower to it and bawl. Like, it evokes so much emotion. And now, if that song comes on, whether it's Travis Tritt or somebody else, I am instantly in fetal position in my shower.
4: She gets sad if she just cooks rice in the microwave. She's like,
5: yes.
4: I got rice cooking in the microwave. Yeah. I'm going to pun on this one because I never had a break. I had never had girls. So I don't have like a first breakup or so I don't have this one. Eddie?
6: Oh, mine's Strawberry Wine because that was the song that I remember when we first like kissed.
4: Mm.
6: So when we broke up, that song's the one that takes me back to all of that. My first girlfriend in general.
4: Lunchbox?
7: Yeah, mine is Don't Worry, Be Happy. Back in 1988 when I was in second grade, Tracy Prelip and I were going steady. And then she found Victor and I was out the door.
6: Victor.
4: And that was the song that reminded you of that?
7: That was the song that was playing on the radio all the time back then.
4: That's tough. What song takes you back to high school, Amy?
5: Carrying Your Love With Me, George Strait. I just, that was very popular when

0: I started driving, and that's what I would listen to a lot. Especially when I would drive by this one guy's house that I liked.
1: Oh my God, on earth.
2: Is that who you ended up dating and cried over?
0: No.
1: You were stalking him?
0: Kind of. I mean, now you can just like look people up on social media. Back then,
2: they just stare in their windows. Yeah. Back then, you had to crawl behind a bush and stare in a window.
1: Interesting.
2: You know, no, old days.
0: Like with your friends, it's not like I was alone, but we would be like, oh, let's just go do like a drive-by.
2: I would say mine's Letter Cry, Hootie and the Blowfish.
1: Good one.
2: Because I burnt that tape up going to football practice.
0: That was a tape.
2: Yeah.
0: Wow.
2: As a tape. Going to football practice junior and senior year, it was just nonstop that cracked rear view tape. But that song I loved so much. Big Hootie guy, Letter Cry, Hootie and the Blowfish.
1: A lot of 90s stuff for me, but the one that sticks out is Basket Case by Green Day. I remember I was working for the TV station there, like the school TV station, and I was in charge of picking the music for the football highlights. And I was like, we got to put Green Day because they're the biggest thing ever right now.
2: Lunchbox High School?
3: Yeah, it's easy. The road goes on forever and the party never ends. Robert Earl Keen, because everybody listened to that and it was always being played at parties and people's cars. That was the huge song.
2: First concert. I'll go first. Diamond Rio, Meet in the Middle, because that was my first concert. And our youth director, Robert, took us. But we would listen to that CD all the time because they'd have a van to come pick people up for church. Or I would just, there's like a bunch of us that would stay over at their house to make sure we got to church. And so we listened to that CD all the time. And when they played at Magic Springs, they took us. And that's my first concert, Diamond Rio. And we just waited for Meet in the Middle the whole time. And so that.
1: Did they play it?
2: Yeah, they did not have been really upset. You?
0: I don't really hear this song often anymore, but Amy Grant was my first concert. So either El Shaddai, El Shaddai.
2: Well, you're going deep cut, Shaddai. Huh?
0: Yeah.
2: Not Baby Baby.
0: Baby Baby, yeah, for sure. But El Shaddai had been out longer. I think Baby Baby was probably right just had come out when I was seeing her in concert.
2: Posers say Baby Baby. The hardcore fans say El Shaddai.
0: El Shaddai. Yeah.
2: Eddie, what song? First concert?
1: So my first concert was Clint Black. So the first song to me is nothing but the Taillights.
0: Oh, it's jam.
1: South Padre Island. Dude, I remember on hold buying those tickets, like calling the number over and over and over. And it finally got through and I was on hold for 30 minutes. I'm like, I'm never going to get tickets. We got them.
2: Dang, that's what we had to do back in the day. To monitor people, we had to look in their windows, and to get tickets, we had to sit on the phone or go in person. Lunchbox, what song, first concert?
3: What's Love Got to Do With It? What's Love by Tina Turner, Alamo Dome, 2000. There was some guy named Lionel Richie opening for her. It was me, Lauren Meltzer, my mom and dad, and we went to see Tina live in the bright lights.
2: If I just say a song that reminds you of summer during your life, what do you say, Amy?
0: I have the summer. It's the summer of 1999 between high school and college. And Tim McGraw had something like that.
2: Mm.
0: Barbecue stain on my white t-shirt. I'm picturing myself right now sitting on a curb on UT campus waiting to get picked up. That's right. Every time I hear that song, that's exactly where I go. And I was like, oh, summer before college. It was a good summer.
2: This wasn't a new song in the summer, but my grandma used to take me fishing a lot as kids. And the song that I think she played the most was John Anderson Swingin', because she had that tape. And I just remember her playing that over and over and over again. And there's a little girl in our neighborhood. Her name is Charlie Johnson, and she sure is looking good. That's what comes to mind when I think about it was Charlotte Johnson, right?
1: I don't remember.
2: Yeah. Yeah, and we were swinging. Lunchbox?
3: Yeah, summer of 2000. I don't know when this song came out, but it was played everywhere. Every club you went to on 6th Street, thong song. Let me see that thong, thong, thong, thong, thong, thong. We'd go to Bob Popular's, and they would play that all the time.
2: Was Bob Popular's a chain? I've never heard of it, but that's a great name for something.
3: No, it was just a one. It
2: one?
3: Was a,
2: no, it was one Bob?
3: And it was like four clubs in one. It was awesome.
2: That's a good name for something. Eddie?
1: Oh, I was lifeguarding in the summers, dude. So Sublime, I'd go Santeria Sublime. That takes me back to on that lifeguard stand, making sure everybody was safe.
0: Yeah, it's jam.
2: Oh, just taking care of folks.
1: Just being a, you know.
2: Yeah, taking care of people, doing your thing. A lot of great music. If you guys want to see and hear a lot of great music tonight, our iHeartRadio Music Festival. You can watch it on Disney Plus and Hulu. Kenny Chesney, Lainey Wilson, but also the Goo Goo Dolls. Man, that was a big one. back in like high school.
1: Oh yeah.
2: Like Iris and Slide and all those songs. But yeah, watch it. It's going to be great tonight. Disney Plus and Hulu, our iHeartRadio Music Festival. Come on, Bobby Bones. Yeah. Now let's play Shaboozy. Here is good news. Now

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1: 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That's why it's Tell Me Something Good next. 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
0: Bobby asked Cody Johnson where his ability to perform at such a high level came from.
12: You know, I think that, like, everybody on my family, like, everybody on both sides of my family, I should say, on my mom and dad's, everybody sang, everybody played some instrument. Singing and performing, man, it's just something about it's in my DNA. Like, it's very much a drug for me. It's just in my veins. It's something that I have to get out. I love performing in front of a crowd and giving them a piece of myself every night for what they give back to me.
13: Yeah. The Bobby Bones.

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1: with Bobby.
2: Tell me something good.
3: A United Airlines flight attendant being praised because, well, quick reflexes and also kindness. There was a mom. The mom's exhausted. And Monique Harris noticed the mom had fallen asleep. And the mom was holding the baby. And the baby was in the lap of the mom falling asleep. And the baby was slowly sliding.
4: Oh.
3: And was about to fall. And babies aren't supposed to fall. I've learned. Right. Yeah.
5: That'd be bad.
3: And so the flight attendant sees it, runs over and catches her right as she falls and almost hits the ground.
6: That's nice. So cool.
3: So, and then she said, hey, take a nap. I'm good with babies. I'll hold the baby.
6: That's what I saw. I saw the picture of the flight attendant holding the baby in that jump seat that she sits in.
3: Yeah, aww. And she did. And the post went viral. The picture went viral. And that's amazing. And I'm letting... Here we go. Here's sexism Bobby coming out.
6: Uh-oh.
3: I'm letting a woman flight attendant do that. I'm not letting a dude... I'm thanking him for saving the baby, but I'm not letting the dude hold the baby. But
5: even as a flight attendant in front of everybody
6: right,
5: else...
6: Right, he's not alone
5: he's
6: with
5: not
6: your baby.
5: Alone.
3: But if I fall asleep, he might... I'm not letting...
5: But the jump seat, all eyes
3: hey,
5: are on him.
3: Sexism Bobby's coming out. No dude. Woman, yes. Dude, no.
6: Got it.
3: Great story. That's what it's all about.
0: That was Tell Me Something Good.

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2: I'm going to mix in some of these iHeartRadio Music Festival artists like Kenny Chesney and Stella Lefty and Goo Goo Dolls. And then we're going to do some Kenny Rogers and Alan Jackson and Bruno Mars. If you have never heard the dance party, hold on to your britches. It's next.
0: Bones.
2: 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So he's

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3: 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All right, we're about to hop into the Friday morning dance party. And don't forget, tonight and tomorrow at the T-Mobile Arena, it's iHeartRadio Music Festival presented by Capital One. We're going to hit you with some of those artists, too, in the dance party here. 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
5: Double wide quick stop, midnight tea top, Jack in her cherry coat town. 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

morning dance party. 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

0: tonight.
1: All right, we're going to throw it back a long way. Long, long, long, long, long way. 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
3: Check. Bobby Bones. Easy trivia. The category is red things. Eddie, what famous soda comes in a red can and is known for its secret formula?
25: Oh, that's Coke.
3: Correct. Coca-Cola. Correct.
7: Oh.
3: Red things. Amy, what fast food chain is famous for its red-haired girl mascot?
26: Wendy's.
3: Correct. Abby, what's the name of the iconic red character from Sesame Street who loves to talk about himself in third person?
26: Oh, that's Oscar the... Oh.
3: Elmo says you should say his name.
27: Oh, my God.
25: Elmo. Yeah.
3: If you got kicked out of this round, you'd be out. Ooh. Oscar's green. Yeah. Lunchbox, what famous fruit is known for being red and is associated with Snow White?
7: An apple.
3: Correct. Now, if they miss it from here out, they'll hear this sound.
28: You've been booed.
3: Eddie's wearing the tiara. He's the champion. Eddie, one more point. He wins the season.
25: I've been here for a bit.
3: Amy, two. Lunchbox, one. The category is USA.
29: USA. USA.
3: What's the capital of the United States, Eddie?
25: Washington, D.C.
3: Correct. Hey. Amy, how many stars are on the American flag?
26: 50.
3: Correct. Abby, how many stripes are on the American flag?
26: 13.
3: Correct. Lunchbox, what's the national bird of the United States?
7: Ah, oh, man, hold on.
3: Okay.
25: Come on, dude.
3: What's the national bird?
7: The eagle.
3: Correct.
7: I almost called it a hawk. I had to stop.
3: The category is game shows.
7: Oh, yeah.
3: Eddie, what game show features contestants guessing the most popular answers to survey questions?
25: Survey says... Family Feud.
3: Correct. Amy, what game show has contestants spin a giant wheel to win money and prizes?
26: Wheel of Fortune.
3: Correct. Abby, what game show asks contestants questions with the answers in the form of a question?
26: What is? That's Jeopardy.
3: Correct. Lunchbox, what game show gives contestants lifelines, including phone a friend?
7: Who Wants to Be a Millionaire?
3: Correct. Everybody's still in. The category is the answer starts with W. Eddie, what pop duo sang the song Wake Me Up Before You Go-Go?
25: Ooh, with a W, Wham.
3: Correct. Amy, what U.S. state is the home to Seattle?
26: Washington.
3: Correct. Abby, what's the name of the character with glasses and a red and white striped shirt that people have to find?
26: Waldo.
3: Correct. Lunchbox, what retail giant has the slogan, save money, live better?
7: Walmart.
3: Correct. The category is double D's.
25: Oh, wow, Lunchbox.
7: I like this.
3: The category is double D's. No one has been eliminated thus far. If Eddie wins, he's the champ again. Eddie, what fantasy role-playing game has been around since 1974?
25: Dungeons and Dragons.
3: Correct. Amy, what actor played the Penguin in Batman Returns and Louis De Palma on Taxi?
0: Danny DeVito.
3: Correct. Abby, what Disney character is Donald Duck's girlfriend?
26: Oh, Daisy Duck.
3: Correct. Lunchbox, what superhero is the alter ego of Matt Murdock, a blind lawyer who fights crime in New York City?
29: There's only one double D I know. Daredevil.
3: Correct.
5: Oh, wow.
25: Good job, dude.
3: The category is TV dads. Eddie, what's the name of the dad on The Simpsons?
25: Homer Simpson.
3: Correct. Amy, what's the name of the dad on Full House?
0: Danny Tanner.
3: Correct. Abby, what's the name of the dad slash uncle on The Fresh Prince of Bel-Air?
26: Oh, no. This is where I go. Oh, shoot. I'm not going to get it.
3: What's the name of the dad slash uncle on The Fresh Prince of Bel-Air?
26: The dad.
3: 5 seconds?
26: Lay down. I don't know. Danny Smith.
3: That's correct.
25: Wow, Abby.
26: Wow. Not wow. Right. No.
3: Boner.
8: You've been booed.
3: If I say uncle... Nothing?
26: No.
3: Uncle Phil?
26: Oh, yeah.
3: Yeah.
26: Okay.
0: Would you have accepted that?
3: Uncle Phil?
0: Uh-huh.
29: Yeah. That's his name.
3: Oh. I said dad slash uncle.
0: I didn't know if we had to say Philip Banks.
3: Yeah, I would have accepted that, too. Yeah.
26: Oh.
3: Philip Banks. Judge Philip Banks.
25: Oh.
3: Uncle Philip Banks. Lunchbox, what's the name of the dad on Family Matters?
29: Carl Winslow.
3: Correct.
29: Whoa!
3: The category is logo colors.
25: Uh-oh. Man.
3: Traditionally, what color is the X in FedEx, Eddie?
25: Wow. What color is the X on FedEx?
3: EX.
25: Yeah. Okay. The word X.
3: Yeah.
25: Short for express. I'm going to go with, I think it's orange. I think traditionally the X part is orange. Give me orange.
3: Bone him.
0: Oh. Is it not?
8: You've been booed.
0: What is it?
25: Purple?
0: Wait, are you sure? It's purple?
25: Mike.
29: You had 50% chance.
25: Mike, he's colorblind.
3: I didn't write the questions.
0: I had orange.
10: I had to do a double check here.
3: Okay.
10: It is orange.
3: Oh, wow. You're back.
25: Wow.
3: You're back. What was purple in it?
10: The bed.
3: Oh, okay. Well, you're still in. Hey, look, I don't know the difference. I didn't fight it or agree.
25: Man, my heart stopped for a second.
29: Ray, can you unbone him?
3: You're not losing. Yeah. Unbone.
25: Oh.
8: You've been boned.
3: Unbone. All right, good. Amy, what two colors are the Shell and the Shell gas station logo?
0: Oh. I mean, I'm just going to have to...
3: What two colors are the Shell?
0: I know that there's yellow.
3: The Shell gas station.
0: And there's logo. Red. I see yellow and red right now, and I'm trying to... that's where I get gas. Like, I'm
3: need an answer?
0: In. The Shells are red.
3: Need an answer?
0: The Shells are red.
3: What two colors are in the Shell?
0: Oh, I thought you were saying, yellow and red.
3: Correct. The Shells are yellow, and the red's the trace.
25: Wow, that was crazy.
29: Hey, what two colors? Red.
3: Hey, then she got angry with me.
29: Red! I was like, God, red!
0: Sorry. I am stupid. Yellow and red.
3: Lunchbox.
29: Yeah.
3: What color is the bottom of the Pepsi logo?
0: The what?
3: What color is the bottom of the Pepsi logo? So it's Pepsi logo is, you know what it looks like?
29: Yeah, I kind of do. I mean, I wish I drank Cokes, man.
25: No, he said Pepsi.
29: That's what I call them.
3: Oh, he's saying Cokes isn't all types of
29: soda. Yeah. Oh, man.
3: What do you see in your head right now? Like, what's the logo look like?
29: I see, you know what? I'm just going with it, man.
3: Go.
29: I see a little thing here, a thing here, and a thing on the bottom. So there's three little sections.
3: Okay.
29: Blue, red, white. Give me white.
3: You're right about the sections, and you got the three colors right, but it's blue on the bottom. It's literally red, white, blue, like America.
25: Oh, wow.
0: Oh, Pepsi's in white.
8: You've been booed.
3: Right. Pepsi is written in the white part, the middle part.
0: So that's interesting. So it goes in red, white, blue.
29: Mike, you want to do another double check on that one?
3: I'm looking at it.
10: All right. Double check.
29: Just checking, man.
3: Sorry, Lunchbox, you've been out.
29: Man, all right, it's going to be unboned.
3: The next category is, with two people remaining, country band lead singers. Eddie, name the lead singer of Lone Star. He was a lead singer from 1994 to 2007.
25: What the crap? What's this guy's name? Oh, no.
3: The lead singer of Lone Star from 94 to 2007.
25: He's been in our studio before. And I can tell you exactly what he looks like.

0: commercials. You know what I mean?
1: Who's the lead singer of the band Alabama? 5 seconds.
0: Randy Owens.
2: Oh.
0: Owen.
2: Oh.
1: Owens was your answer.
2: Oh.
1: It's Randy Owens.
0: Oh, that's dirty.
2: Oh, that is dirty.
1: I know.
2: Dang.
1: I know.
0: Okay, Randy Owen.
1: Yes, he missed it.
2: That's crazy. We're back, baby.
3: Amy, you had it.
0: Maybe I was going to say back. Randy Owens is who you're looking
1: answer?
0: For.
1: Randy Owens is
0: Randy
1: my answer.
0: Owens is my answer.
1: No, I'm sorry. You know you don't get that right.
2: Dang, dang, dang.
1: You know you don't get that right.
3: Amy.
2: Hey, okay. Good one, though, Amy.
1: Hey, did you bone her already?
4: You've been booed.
1: Sudden death.
3: Wow.
2: Let's go, baby. Let's go.
0: So we ring in?
1: Yeah, three questions. The category is prime numbers.
2: What? What is that?
1: Here we go. What's the only even prime number?
0: Amy.
2: Eddie.
1: Amy.
0: Two.
1: Correct. Oh, Jeff said.
5: I don't know.
2: I was going to guess a number. Four, maybe.
1: All right. The next category is 80s music.
0: Ugh.
1: What band had a hit with the song Take On Me? And
2: Eddie.
1: Eddie.
2: Aha. Uh-huh.
1: Correct.
3: That was tough.
0: What?
1: Down to the final question. Come on, Eddie, baby. This is for the championship.
2: Come on.
1: The category is it rhymes with pink.
0: Pink.
2: Oh.
1: Buzz in for the championship. Pink. What's an acronym used to describe couples with both partners?
0: Amy.
1: Go ahead.
0: Dink.
1: Correct.
0: Dual income, no kids. Let's go.
1: Both partners earn an income but have chosen not to have children. Dink, dual income, no kids.
2: Gosh.
1: Your winner is Amy! Good game, guys.
2: It's so close. I can't close the deal. Like, I come so close.
1: Good game, guys.
2: Dang, good job, Amy.
1: Amy's a champ.
0: Bobby Bones.
1: Fun Fact Friday is next. There are so many tigers in America that people just own. I'm kind of blown away by it. And then also what you can do, wherever you are right now, to remember things better. Fun Fact Friday next.
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6: 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Yay!
7: I'll go first. There is scientific proof that closing your eyes makes it easier to remember accurate details of things that you saw. So a lot of times when you try to remember, you do close your eyes and go, okay, saw that. But there's a reason we naturally do it, because it helps us. Mm. Do you guys ever do that?
8: Mm-hmm. Yeah. Okay. Yeah, I guess like so. Whenever we play a game and we're trying to come up with an answer, I close my eyes sometimes.
7: Oh, interesting. That'd be recall. Like you're using your eye closing for recall.
8: Yeah.
7: Because I do that too sometimes. Like, let me think. Also, if I'm trying to remember something for some reason, I look up. I'm like, okay, what is it? And why am I looking up?
9: Just look up.
7: Maybe God hands it to me.
9: Oh, maybe.
10: Yeah, maybe.
7: Never thought of that. Amy?
10: Wombats are the only known animals on Earth to produce square poop.
7: Not sure what a wombat is. It feels to me like it's a bat, but what's the difference?
9: They're cute, aren't they? Like, I feel like I've Googled that before.
8: Do they fly?
10: Here, let me show you.
7: No, they don't look like they fly.
10: They look like a little guinea pig.
7: Like a guinea pig meets a bear.
10: Which also, fun fact, when I was in Ecuador, a guinea pig is a delicacy.
9: Ooh, to eat.
10: Yeah, they have it on the restaurant menus.
9: Yeah, I'm not getting that.
8: Did you eat it?
7: They eat guinea pigs?
10: No, I didn't try it, because that just was really freaking me out. But it is a delicacy there.
7: Wombats look cute. I feel like they shouldn't have the name bat.
9: Because they don't look like bats at all.
7: They don't do anything like a bat. They don't fly. They don't live in Gotham City. There's nothing happening here. Lunchbox.
8: Yeah, back when Grover Cleveland was the president, telephone technology was new, and they didn't have a switchboard operator. So if you called the White House, he answered the phone himself.
9: Wow. Grover.
8: Hey, that's what's awesome. Up, Grover?
9: And that name Grover needs to come back.
7: I do cool like name. It, but it does exist within Sesame Street.
9: That's yeah. true. Grover.
7: Grover, one of the more underrated. Because he's kind of, like sloppy
9: is
7: floppy.
9: Is he the blue one?
7: Yeah, he's blue. Yeah, Grover's kind of cool. Eddie.
9: Okay, so do you guys know that we are stroking our cats all wrong? So apparently the cat, what?
7: Just a weird way to say
8: yeah,
7: it, man.
8: Don't say that.
9: The cat prefers to be stroked under the chin, behind the ears, but we always go in the belly and the tail, and the cat does not like it.
7: The tail.
10: I can tell you, my cat hates the tail.
9: Yeah.
10: She'll bite you.
7: Who goes to the tail?
9: Oh, if you stroke it all the way from like the head down to the tail, you don't do that?
7: I don't grab the tail and run itself out, no.
9: Oh.
7: I also don't have a cat. But I'm not a tail.
9: Yeah, so, and they said too that cats deal with it because they want to get fed, but they don't like it.
7: Hmm. Ransom payments are tax deductible.
10: Interesting.
8: Huh.
7: You just have to show something, either a receipt or more likely a police report as proof of your loss.
8: Oh, I was thinking the person that got the ransom.
10: No,
9: the payer.
7: No, they don't.
10: You should pay it out.
8: I was like, man, they really have to report that?
7: What if like ransom payments that you get have to be taxed? And you go and you pay taxes on it, and they're like, wait, you got a ransom payment? So you kidnapped someone?
9: Okay, but you paid your taxes.
7: But we have to arrest you for this, but yeah, you're clear of tax. Yeah, so ransom payments are tax deductible.
9: Huh, so just pay it.
7: Which is kind of weird. I guess if you wanted to really like get around the system, just fake a kidnapping.
10: Mm-hmm.
9: And pay
7: a big ransom, and then they take that money and they put it back in, like launder it back to you. Then you get to write off.
10: Just go ahead and make it like.
7: I just came up with a crime.
9: You're like, write this down.
7: Yeah. There are more tigers in Americans' backyards than zoos, and in the wild.
8: That's weird.
9: Drug dealers.
7: There are only 4,000 to 5,000 tigers in the wild, and there are at least that kept as exotic pets.
10: Wow,
9: that's crazy.
7: That there's that many.
9: I did see something where, like, I think there are more tigers in Texas than there are in all of Asia or something.
7: There just must be so many tigers.
9: Yeah, I didn't know that.
7: That we don't see, that people just have.
10: No tiger has same stripes.
9: That's crazy.
8: Mm-hmm. That's wild.
7: Well, no human has same fingerprints.
9: That's crazy, too.
10: That's what they compare it to.
7: And no human has same stripes.
10: Okay.
7: Good and point. No tiger has same fingerprints. Think about that. What's the only number where the letters spelling it out are in alphabetical order? I'm going to give you guys 15 seconds.
8: Wait, say that again.
7: There's only one number when spelled that all the letters are in alphabetical order.
9: They are?
7: Yes. Only one number, go. I'll give you 15 seconds. So one number where the letters spelling it out are in alphabetical order. You have 5 seconds. See if anybody comes up with it.
8: I got it.
7: If you have it,
8: yeah.
7: New level of intelligence.
9: I got it.
10: Y'all do?
9: I mean, I'm going to guess.
7: What's your guess?
9: 4.
7: Okay, do him.
9: F.
7: Okay.
9: A, B, C, D, E, F, G, H, I, J, K, L, M, O, P, O. O.
7: Okay.
9: U. R.
7: R got
9: me. Dang it, R got me.
7: Amy? Lunchbox might have it, so I'm going to let him sit on it.
10: I don't have it.
7: Wait, pick a number, any number.
10: No, I can't, because any number that's coming to my mind, it's not right.
7: Just pick a number anyway.
10: Okay.
9: Any number.
10: No, it can't.
7: It can be.
10: It's not
7: right. Doesn't matter if it's wrong. Just
10: but I don't want to be wrong.
7: Just pick a number.
8: Well, you're wrong if you don't guess.
10: One, and it's not one.
9: It's not one.
7: No, but did you know one is the only number where if you spell it backward, it's in the reverse order.
9: Okay.
7: It's the only one there.
10: Huh?
8: Dang, it's. I'm wrong.
7: To the end of the beginning. One is that backward order.
10: Oh.
7: Lunchbox, what'd you have?
8: Dang it. I just realized it. 8. It's wrong.
7: Why?
9: 8 is wrong.
8: H and I.
7: Do it.
8: A, B, C, E, F. H, I,
7: E.
8: E is, and then I, G, H, T. I forgot about.
9: And then G is way before.
7: G and H are yeah, right? Oh, they're before the I. Oh, yeah, you're way off.
8: Yeah, I
7: believed you.
9: So what is it?
7: 40, F-O-R-T-Y.
9: Oh.
7: F-O-L-M-N-O-P-Q-R-R-T-L-M-N-O-P-Q-R-S-T. And why?
8: Do you know how long it would take me to get to 40?
9: Yeah,
8: you gave me 10 seconds.
9: Never gotten to
7: 40. I gave you 15. I knew you wouldn't get it. I just wanted to give you a minute to chase it. So, okay, there you go. Fun Fact Friday.
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7: Now let's play Dan and Shay. Here is Say So.

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2: Tell me something good.
3: All right, there's a family in Utah. Three of their sons have muscular dystrophy, so they're in wheelchairs. Well, they've never been able to travel all together because that's a lot to haul around. Well, an anonymous donor bought them a wheelchair-accessible van, and now they get to ride around all together as a family.
4: Wow, a van. It sounds like Walker Hayes' story a bit.
3: Yeah.
4: There was no muscular dystrophy, but Walker Hayes, the guy who had Applebee's on Applebee's.
3: Fancy life.
4: Yeah. Yeah. Their family was struggling, and this guy named Craig, who was a pastor, bought them a van.
5: Craig, because they have so many kids.
4: Yeah. I think 100. Noah's Ark of children.
3: Yeah, he gifted. I think it was like one of theirs, and he just like walked up to him at like a sporting event and handed him the title. And was like, this is yours now.
4: They don't know who gifted the van to the family?
3: It's totally anonymous. It began after the boy's grandfather told another family about their transportation challenges, and that prompted a family to... an anonymous family out there to take care of buying the van. And others contributed towards it as well. But it looks like it was a community effort and just really special.

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1: What if we could go back in time and meet a Marine? 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

Legends with you on this Friday, 95.1 WRNS. Coming up on 925, September 25th, we're going to be celebrating Dolly all day, which is cool, but also this is cool. Dolly Parton corn mazes popping up nationwide to help raise money for the Imagination Library. They've got trivia and games, photo ops, and all kinds of cool things at all these mazes.

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downtown New Bern. If you were mad at him, you'd call him Rodney Allen. That's his name. Rodney Allen Adkins. Beast in the East, 95.1 WRNS. 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

set for the halftime show. I know this is several months away, but football's back and we're talking about it. And it's not looking like it's going to be country. That's the word. Word is between Bieber and Styles. So, yeah.

0: 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For example, this promo was written by a real person sitting in her sweatpants with her cat.
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0: Hey, it's Bobby Bones. Coming up on the countdown this weekend, new artist Max McNown will join us in studio, and we'll find out if Taylor Swift can keep the number one song for a second straight week. It's the Country Top 30 this weekend right here.
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1: Yeah, come on. 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Give him his horse back. Cody Johnson, Beast in the East, 95.1 WRNS. We dropped a massive concert announcement on you this week. Kenny Chesney, Eric Church, Sheryl Crow, Graylin James, all coming to Dowdy Ficklin Stadium in Greenville, May 1st of 2027. 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
3: 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I'll be there from 1 to 3 at Cut 'em Down Waterfowl, Highway 301 in Wilson.
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We just mentioned Kenny's tour because we got those that went in before. You can buy them tickets. But also Florida Georgia Line dropped a tour. Sorry for them. That's a big deal as well because they're going to be back together. Like, what? But kind of got overshadowed. But they're going to have 12 festivals that they are going to, which is pretty cool. They do say more will be announced.

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estate of Dolly Parton and Integrity Toys have already launched something new. They did it on the 15th. They've launched a collectible line of Dolly's dolls. Good luck getting your hands on one of those.

Beast in the East, Hardy, Eric Church, Morgan Wallen, all together for MacArthur. It's the Beast in the East. Summer sunshine, September sunshine, rather. We've got it for you. We've had two winners already. Another winner being drawn today. $300 shopping spree on Amazon. Yes, please. Give me that. Get entered with us. 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

Brian has come under a little bit of fire lately with some AI accusations, but he has celebrated the release of Signs at Nashville's Bridgestone Arena, and he's doing an event there September 24th. Avery Anna is joining him. They say he's a surprise guest, but if we already know, it's not much of a surprise. My point is this, though. Avery Anna, I think, is going to be one to watch. We play her new song, and I love it.

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Moms, crazy ladies, all you collectors. Did you get the Snoopy Starbucks cups? I saw people that were waiting for those at like 3:30 a.m. peering through the windows. I also had a friend who, no lot, 9 hours, I think, before the store opened, was in line for some Pokemon 30th anniversary drop stuff. So if you didn't get anything, it's because of my friend. I'm sorry. We are the

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world, Ella Langley did send me some of her new energy drinks, and they were like so good. 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

could sing the entire Fresh Prince of Bel-Air song, and I bet some of you can too. Why am I telling you this? Because the actual mansion is for sale, and they discounted it. Who discounts a house? 25% off, they said. It's like a yellow tag sale. But it's a cool $22.95 million. And they said if they don't sell it, they're going to tear it down. First of all, I'm not paying $23 million for something that might be torn down. I do want to see it, though. I wish I was close.

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2: 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And we rolled off. We got to the front doors, and I just happened to look down and check again, and there were two things underneath. 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The detector is fine.
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2: 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What do you do?
3: Yeah, I think I'm throwing it in the car.
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Kev, if you're on the upper end of our listening area, this isn't that far from you. John Party's going to be performing tonight in Richmond, VA. But he's going to be coming to Wilmington October 1st. Not this weekend, but next weekend. We'll have a party with some tickets for you.

0: Luke Bryan's dropping a brand new album called Signs, and we've got him on the show. He's on with us every hour all this weekend. Beat Up Radio Saturday night.
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Friday, baby. It's your country, 95.1 WRNS. I'm your brother, TK. The weekend's here, so it's only right that we kick it off with a chance for you to score some of those Kenny Chesney tickets. Yeah, baby. I'm talking about the original Vibe Room Tour coming to Greenville, Dowdy-Ficklin Stadium next May. It's going to sell out, and it's a winning weekend on our Instagram.

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0: Hey, it's Bobby Bones. Coming up on the countdown this weekend, new artist Max McNown will join us in studio, and we'll find out if Taylor Swift can keep the number one song for a second straight week. It's the Country Top 30 this weekend right here.
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It's National Cheeseburger Day and National First Love Day, but I pose a question to you. What if your first love was a cheeseburger? 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

Crystal's Ultimate Slumber Party is sold out. I told you it was going to happen, but, you know, there's always light at the end of the tunnel. Somebody might cancel, and that's why we have a waiting list active right now at WRNF.

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TK hanging out with you on the Beast in the East, WRNS. Morgan Wallen dropped a new surprise track, Last Thing You Need. But the funny thing about that track is it's going to be on the Grand Theft Auto 6 soundtrack. And just imagine the royalties that he is going to make off

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0: 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Bobby Bones is on the Beast in the East. 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
2: I almost shoplifted. My wife and I went to Target, and we didn't grab a cart because one of us pushes the baby in the stroller, and the other walks and grabs the stuff. And we just loaded the bottom of it with the stuff, and we got to the self-checkout and pretty much checked everything out. And we rolled off. We got to the front doors, and I just happened to look down and check again, and there were two things underneath. And we got through the detectors fine.
3: Yeah. Oh, so you could have gotten away with it?
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3: Is it in my car yet?
2: Well, no, you're packed, because we have to pack the stroller up. Baby goes in the car seat, and then I got to take the stroller apart, put it in the bag. What do you do?
3: Yeah, I think I'm throwing it in the car.
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0: Church, Sheryl Crow, and Graylin James are coming to Dowdy Ficklin Stadium in Greenville May 1st. 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
1: 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This week, we have Ange, a Pit Husky mix at Pitt County Animal Services. He's about 6 years old, and unfortunately, this is not his first time at Pitt County Animal Services. He's quiet, and that's probably part of the reason he can be so easy to overlook here. He's not the dog making the biggest scene or demanding that everyone stop and look at him. He's much more content to head out for a walk, take a treat ever so gently, and just enjoy being with somebody. Again, he may not make the most noise when you walk through the kennel, but give him a look. Give him a few minutes, and you might understand exactly why the people who know him love him so much. You can check him out again at Pitt County Animal Services or online at WRNS.com.

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0: We're having a great time out here today. It's Jeff live with the WRNS Street Team at Sanders Ford in Jacksonville today until 6 o'clock. 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

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When it's last call and they kick us out the door. 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

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Your brother TK hanging out with you. You know, 5 o'clock, the whole hour is all gas, no brakes, no matter where you're headed in ENC. And it's all brought to you by Trent Cadillac Buick GMC. Whenever you think tires or trucks, make sure you think Trent.

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It's a Win It Weekend here on the Beast in the East. Look, this is a banger. We have some tickets to the original Vibe Room tour with Kenny Chesney. He's bringing Eric Church, Sheryl Crow, and Graylin James. 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Another

BK hanging out with you on the Beast in the East, 95.1 WRNS. 20 minutes from now, 6 o'clock, it's Fresh Spins Fridays. Thanks to Terry Alphen Smith and Company. I'm actually getting to talk to Lee Bryce about his single, Killed the Man, and what it means to him and how it came about. Don't miss it here on the Beast in the East.

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0: 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I'm your brother TK. 6 p.m. on Fridays means it's Fresh Spins Fridays. Thanks to Terry Alphen Smith and Company. I'm playing the latest and greatest from here to Nashville. And I'm actually blessed enough today to be talking to my man, Lee Bryce. How's everything going?
1: It's good, man. It's been busy. We got the record done and been on the road a ton, you know, out fairs and festivals and just a bunch of shows. This is the hot time of the year, and so we're just on the road a bunch, and it's been a hot summer, but a good one.
0: Man, it has been a hot summer, especially out here in eastern North Carolina. We're just praying for no hurricanes. That's all we're looking at out here.
1: I know. At that time, I know. I'm from South Carolina, so I do know that feeling.
0: So explain to me how Killed the Man, the record, came about, because I love that song.
1: Man, I love it too. I'm a songwriter. I love writing my own songs, and I can do it pretty well, and I've done it in a lot of different ways, but every now and then, you know, when you're in a town like Nashville, I mean, there's, you know, so many songs, great songs being written every single day. I've always felt like you got to be smart and go listen, you know, and see what else is out there. Killed the Man, just to me, I came across my plate. A friend of mine, you know, runs a publishing company, and one of his writers had written this song. And there was something about that melody, how it hits, you know, other than the fact that the hook is just so killer. No pun intended.
0: No, it hits different.
1: It just hits different. Yeah, it really does. And there's a thing about the melody and kind of how the song felt, too, that was unique. And I'm a music man, so I just love everything about it.
0: So you're coming to Kenansville in October. So when's the last time you've been to North Carolina?
1: Man, we've been just about everywhere. I'm trying to remember the specific place in North Carolina. So I don't know that we've been there this year, technically, in North Carolina. Isn't that crazy? You know,
0: being
1: from there, you know, I've been to South Carolina this year. But this might be the first time coming back this year, at least.
0: We can group it all in. The Carolinas can be one thing.
1: Oh, yeah. Yeah.
0: Well, what's next on the radar for Lee Bryce?
1: Honestly, trying to balance, you know, being on this road right now with home life, the kids and all their schedules and mama. And that's kind of what's going on at the moment. And then I'm just kind of diving back in because I'm done with this record. You know, I got this new record coming out October 2nd. It's 32 songs, and it took me a couple of years to even get this thing, you know, done. And so but every time I turn a record in, I'm already starting on the next one. So that's what I'm doing next.
0: About part of the process, man. We're ready to jam that baby on WRNS whenever you are. Lee, we're looking forward to seeing you in Kenansville in October, man. Thank you for the time. I really appreciate it, brother.
1: Absolutely, man. We're looking forward to being there, and we'll see you. And y'all be good till then if you can't be good at it, okay?
0: That's right, sir. Thank you much, brother. Lee Bryce, October 24th at the Duplin Event Center. You can check out the details on WRNS.com. It's Lee Bryce right now. 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

0: hope you don't get tired of yelling, "Oh, I love this song." Because with music like this, you're going to be saying it a lot. 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

0: Hey, it's Bobby Bones. Coming up on the countdown this weekend, new artist Max McNown will join us in studio, and we'll find out if Taylor Swift can keep the number one song for a second straight week. It's the Country Top 30 this weekend right here.
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Yes, sir. I'm your brother TK. This is 95.1 WRNS. I am out of here. I hope you enjoy the heck out of your weekend. Tomorrow I'll be in Wilson 1-3 for Cut 'em Down Waterfowl's kickoff event. It's always a good time out there in Wilson. Come check me out. Otherwise, stay safe. I'll catch you on the flip-flop. I'm out of here.

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Turn it up after dark. I've got your country nights covered on WRNS. A Halloween decoration is going viral because apparently this pumpkin isn't haunted. He's feeling a little

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Kick back and crank the country. I'm on with you every night on 95.1 WRNS. It's B-Dub. It is still too early for Halloween decorations, but there's one out called Jabber and Jack. It's talking pumpkin decoration, and one mom on TikTok is warning parents because one of his songs gets a little aggressive. Jack sings about kissing you, being wicked all night, doing darkest deeds, and then somehow spoiling you with his roasted pumpkin seeds. Like, sir, this is Halloween. Calm down. The company says the song was supposed to be funny, not something that kids would analyze, which is fair. Kids probably won't analyze it, but every adult standing on the porch absolutely will. They're replacing the song next year. Until then, Jabber and Jack is less trick-or-treat and more pumpkin after dark.

0: Bobby Bones is on the Beast in the East. 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
1: I'm more shoplifted. My wife and I went to Target, and we didn't grab a cart because one of us pushes the baby in the stroller, and the other walks and grabs the stuff. And we just loaded the bottom of it with the stuff, and we got to the self-checkout and pretty much checked everything out. And we rolled off. We got to the front doors, and I just happened to look down and check again, and there were two things underneath. And we got through the detectors fine.
2: Yeah. Oh, so you could have gotten away with it?
3: Keep going.
1: Nothing went off, yeah. 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
1: Do you find it at your car?
3: 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You just throw it in and go.
2: Is it in my car yet?
1: Well, no, you're packed, because we have to pack the stroller up. Baby goes in the car seat, and then I got to take the stroller apart, put it in the bag. What do you do?
2: Yeah, I think I'm throwing it in the car.
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I'm at Beat Up Radio on Instagram. A week from Monday, we're sending you to see Jason Aldean and Luke Bryan in Las Vegas. If you're not already, follow me on Instagram because that'll be the way to find out how to win first.

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From Nashville to Eastern NC, I'm bringing the country heat every night. This is 95.1 WRNS. Luke Bryan's on the show with us all next week. He dropped a new album today called Signs. Give it a listen. Yes, it's got your fun. You know, you don't have to have a large vocabulary type Luke Bryan songs, but there's also some with some serious depth that I think you will really appreciate. This is my favorite Luke Bryan album that's dropped since Crash My Party did back in 2000.

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